Hi, I'm Jeannie Richardson. Welcome to Breath of the Word. May the breath of God's Spirit breathe life into you today. I pray today that you will have such an encounter with God as you realize that God has been speaking to you in your dreams. And today we're going to be talking about what do those dreams mean. We're going to talk about interpreting dreams, dream symbolism, and how God wants to bring you into the revelation of how He dreams about you. Now, we know that God we serve doesn't slumber or sleep, but in His imagination of divine destiny over your life, He has thoughts and purposes for you that He wants to reveal to you in dreams. So right now I pray for the spirit of wisdom and revelation. Father, I pray that everyone that is listening today and watching today will come into not only a greater understanding of how you are speaking to them through their dreams, but a higher level of revelation to walk with you in those purposes, in the divine destiny you're showing them, and in the encounters, even while they're sleeping, that they are having with you, Father, in the name of Jesus. Amen. Now, we've been going through a series about dreams, and we know that dreams are very parabolic. Dreams are things that have got to be interpreted.

interpret it. In fact, dreams are things that you would normally be thinking about during the day. In the dream season, that is all suspended. We know that Job 33:14 says, "For God speaks once, yes, twice, yet man perceives it not." Do you know that God is speaking to you? And beloved, he speaks to you a lot. But a lot of times we are not listening. So what does he do? He waits till we're asleep to speak to us in dreams. According to here as it goes on in Job 33:15, in a dream, in a vision of the night, when deep sleep falls upon men in slumbering upon their bed, then he opens the ears of men, he seals their instruction. So do you know God will give you instruction while you sleep? Why? To save you from your own purposes of pride, and to save your soul from the pit and your life from perishing. In other words, to save you from imminent danger, destruction, and the things that even we ourselves would have brought upon our own life. But there's many, many different kinds of dreams. There's dreams that where God will come and heal your body, or he'll show you a part of your body that needs healing so you can pray and believe God for healing. There are calling dreams where God will call you into a higher realm of ministry, or activating you to do his purposes even on your job or in your family. There's chemical dreams where your dreams are kind of altered, and you have dreams that are not necessarily from the Lord at all, but they're because you've taken maybe a pharmaceutical. So again, not all dreams are from the Lord. Some of them are from God. Those are the ones we're looking for. Those are the ones we need to interpret. Some of them are from Satan, and those are the ones that are dark dreams. They're dreams that cause you fear. Many times they're not in color, but the point is that the result of them is fear or sadness or something that is not of the Lord. And those are when you wake up and you've had those dreams, you need to take authority over them in Jesus' name, rebuke Satan so that he will flee from you and deal with those dreams. But then there's dreams that come from your soul that will show you your self-condition. Sometimes God's given me a dream about people I had not forgiven. I had actually forgotten about them, but I hadn't forgiven them. And God had me dream about them so that I could go back in my heart and forgive them for something that I felt they had done to me. And so some dreams are God allowing you to see yourself. Sometimes we just kind of brush things under the rug and we're not taking care of situations, and God has us dream about them so that we can repent or change our actions. Those are dreams of self-discovery. Sometimes they're dreams of where God will show you something that you need to deal with. There's intercession dreams where God will show you a need in people's lives or in your own life so that you can pray and intercede for them. There's healing dreams, spiritual warfare dreams, warning dreams, word of knowledge dreams. I've had those dreams where God has spoken to me about a specific thing that had happened, and it was a word of knowledge that came in a dream. And I've had that a couple times. So you can receive revelation in a dream, words of wisdom, words of knowledge, discerning of spirits, having words of knowledge, having supernatural information about a person, place, or thing. You can receive that in a dream. You can receive words of wisdom in a dream, supernatural detailed information about how to go forward with the wisdom of God in a situation, or knowing facts about a situation. And God has given me those kind of dreams about situations that happened years before they actually happened. But the Bible says in a dream here in Job 33, he seals up the instruction. So because I had already received that dream, I had already received the impartation from the Spirit of God to deal with that in wisdom when it actually happened. And so remember, every dream from the Lord, there's an impartation and an activation to be able to deal with situations with the anointing and strength of the Lord. There's been times

Oh, and don't forget, there's invention dreams. Sometimes God will give people dreams about inventions. There's fleshing dreams. Now, what's a fleshing dream? A fleshing dream is when God will come and cleanse you in a dream, or God is speaking to you in a dream about Him purifying you, or washing you, or cleansing you, or causing impurities to leave your body. And those types of dreams are important because you need to acknowledge that Holy Spirit is at work in your life. And again, when you wake up, you write the dreams down, and then they are a call to action to receive them, to either maybe it's a you need to pray about them, maybe you need to receive it by faith. You need to thank the Father for what He's doing in your life and revealing to you. So you want to be proactive in these things. Amen. And so the Bible says that if we don't write the dream down, it will fly away like a bird. So we need to be able to do that. So we know there's different kinds of dreams. For example, one of the dreams is a blessing dream. And we saw an example of a blessing dream with Jacob in Genesis 28. Jacob went out from Beersheba, came to Haran. He came to a certain place. He fell asleep. He put his head on the pillow. He dreamed. There was a ladder set up from earth to heaven with angels ascending and descending. And God began to speak to him about the blessings of God that were going to come upon his life and upon his descendants. And so he woke up and he said, it says in verse 16 that Jacob awoke from his sleep and said, "Surely the Lord is in this place and I didn't know it." And he said, "This is so awesome. This is an awesome place." And he there went ahead in verse 18. He rose in the morning. He took the stone that he had put his head on and he set it up as a pillar. You need to consecrate your pillow like a pillar as a memorial where God can speak to you. Now that's a play on words, but sometimes I've even anointed my pillow. Remember, one of the symbols in dreams is oil. Oil represents the Holy Spirit. That's why when you pray for somebody, you anoint them with oil. It's not the Holy Spirit, but it symbolizes Holy Spirit. So in a dream, when there's oil, it can represent Holy Spirit, right? So you take, sometimes I've taken oil and I've anointed my pillow, or I've even just laid my hands on it, and I've asked that my pillow, my bed, the place I sleep will be consecrated to the Lord. So God has been so gracious. And the more you do this and the more you steward this gift from the Lord, the more you will have more and more dreams from the Lord. And just remember, not all of them are from the Lord. The number one way you are led is not by dreams, it's by the Bible. That's important for you to know, because dreams can be some from God, some from Satan, some just something you ate too much food, and it can just be your imagination. So does it bear witness with your spirit? Does it line up with the Bible? What is God speaking to you? Is there something where you feel like God is speaking to you? What do the symbols mean? But remember, the number one way you're led by God is the Holy Spirit on the inside of you and the Bible, okay? So if you have a dream that you divorced, for example, your husband, and you married that other guy down the street, that may not necessarily be a dream from the Lord, okay? So that's just a crazy example to give you. So just keep in mind, not everything you dream is necessarily something that you have to act upon. You need to use the wisdom of God and invite Holy Spirit to show you. Amen. So there's blessings dreams. I remember one time I had a blessing dream. We're talking about dream interpretation and symbols, and then we'll get more into that. I was in a sad place in my life. I was in a place of lack. And I remember I went, and by invitation, I went and spent the night with some friends. And while I was asleep, I had a vision in my dream, and I saw a huge basket coming down from heaven.

was filled with every kind of blessing overflowing onto me. It was this huge basket, and every kind of blessing was coming out of it onto me. And I remember in the dream, I heard with a loud voice, "Blessings, blessings, blessings." And I woke up. And the people I was staying in the house with, they came running in and they said, "What happened? What's going on? We heard you shouting in here." And I said, "I'd had a dream and it was the blessings of the Lord. God made a covenant with me. I was in a very sad place in my life. And it was I had so much lack at that time in my life. And I have to tell you, that was a dream, a blessing dream from the Lord. And I received that by faith. And beloved, that was when I was maybe 21. It was over 40 years ago. And God has fulfilled his covenant of blessings in my life. And God is going to fulfill his covenant of blessings in your life. So that's, talk about symbolism. The basket was a symbol of the provision of God, with all of the things coming out again, out of it. Remember, we're talking about symbols. So let's talk about some symbols. Let's talk about, so for example, there can be numbers. You know, numbers in a dream can mean something. One represents God, for example. Now listen, the number one thing about symbols you need to know is, what does it mean to you? And what does it mean in the Bible? So this is just kind of a rough overview. God is going to speak to your heart in language you understand. What does it mean to you? What is happening with it in the dream? And then also, where in the Bible is that number or that symbol or that animal or that color? And what does it represent in the Bible? Okay, so one represents God. Two, multiplication. Or it can be division, because you're dividing. So again, what does it mean in the dream? Because this is just an overview, but if it's representing something different to you, it can represent something else. But this is just an overview. Three, the Godhead, the Trinity. Four, can mean evangelism or open doors for you of increase and blessings. Five is the number for grace. We know that there's five offices. God has called some to be apostles, prophets, evangelists, pastors, and teachers. Those are the five grace gifts to the body of Christ. Five is a number for grace. Seven, perfection, completion, fulfillment. God created the earth in 7 days. The eighth day is new beginnings. Eight can represent new beginnings. Nine, can represent the fruit of the Spirit. There's nine fruit of the Spirit. There's also nine grace gifts of manifestations of the Spirit of God, according to 1 Corinthians chapter 12. 10 can be represent a journey in the wilderness. 10 also for me represents covenant. 11 can represent transition or standing in the gap. It also can represent the prophetic revelation or a prophetic gifting or the prophet. Also, 10 can represent pastors. 12 represents government. 12 tribes of Israel, and there were 12 apostles. 13 can represent rebellion. 14, double anointing. 15, mercy. That's 3 times 15. 5, excuse me, 3 times 5 is 15, representing mercy. And so these are some basic numbers, but if you look in the Bible, you'll see what they represent, especially if there's a consistency. If you wake up at a certain time at night, that can mean something to you. Many times, say for example, you wake up at 3:16.
Well, that can be speaking to you about John 3:16. For God so loved the world, he gave his only begotten son. So he could be speaking to you about his love. Many times if you wake up at certain night, times of night consistently, many times you can find a scripture that correlates to that. I often see 1:11, which is Deuteronomy 1:11, which speaks of the blessings of God. It's a prayer. May God.

God bless you and multiply his blessings in your life. I love the number 50. Every 50th year in the Old Testament was the year of Jubilee. Amen. So you get an idea. I'm giving you an overview of what these things can mean. The bottom line is, what do they mean to you? And what's happening with them in the dream? What's happening with these different symbols? What's happening in the dream? What's the overall meaning of the dream? And then what are the key points or characters or symbols in the dream that speak to you, that stand out to you, and what do they mean? So, for example, colors. Now, when I see angels, which I do often see angels when I'm ministering, or I have impressions of pictures through the seer realm, I'll see angels sometimes, and they are many times are reflecting certain colors. So based upon the color will tell me the anointing that they're carrying to bring into the church at that time. But in your dream, sometimes there'll be somebody wearing a certain color. That, again, does it stand out to you? And if it does, what is that color and what does it represent? So these are some general ideas of what colors can mean. White, of course, is going to be purity and the Spirit of God. Red can be wisdom, power. It can also mean anger or war. Remember, many symbols can have good meanings, godly meanings, or evil meanings. So, for example, again, a dog. To me, dogs represent faithfulness and friendship, companionship. But to many people who are afraid of dogs or who have been attacked by dogs, they represent an adversarial spirit or something that's going to try to attack them. And again, what is this thing doing in the dream? Okay, that's important. Green, healing, growth, prosperity, but it can also mean envy, jealousy, or pride. Blue, communion with God, revelation, but it can also mean depression and sorrow, anxiety. Yellow can mean the mind and hope of God, even the love of God. Or it can also mean fear, cowardly. Magenta, which is this color right here, can represent love, emotions. Gold, amber, can represent the glory of God. Amen. Orange can represent something very strong-willed, or it can be a warning. Or red can sometimes be a warning. Again, it depends on what's happening in the dream and the context. Brown, of course, humility, compassion, humanity. Purple, authority, righteousness, right? So, but again, who is it on? What are they doing? What's the context? And so those are a few of the symbols, and this is just to kind of give you a flavor. Now, I'm going to go into a list that's actually from the Bible, but first I want to share with you a few things that I look at when I am looking at symbols and what they mean to me. For example, a rainbow will have to do with the promises, the presence, and the power of God, because there's a rainbow around the throne in the book of Revelation. Dolphins also mean friendship to me because I love dolphins. Again, what are they doing in the dream? But dolphins represent friendship and fun, actually. Companionship, faithfulness. Birds, I love birds. For me, they represent freedom. They represent joy to me. To me, birds represent freedom and joy. Remember, now again, what kind of bird is it and what is it doing? If it's a raven or a crow or a blackbird and it's a dark setting, it could represent witchcraft. It just depends on how it makes you feel. What's the fruit of that dream? Was that from God? Was that from Satan? Or was that just kind of a dream because you ate too much food and it just doesn't even make sense and it doesn't like speak to your spirit anything, right? So scorpions, snakes can be something evil, the enemy of your soul that you need to pray, rebuke in Jesus' name. Rats, bats, and spiders can represent witchcraft. Water in a dream can represent the Holy Spirit or cleansing. If it's an ocean, depending on what's happening in the dream, it can represent humanity. Now, it's interesting, doors can open up new doors represent new things that God's bringing you into. Windows can represent

represent God opening your eyes to see things in a new way. He's opening up the window of your soul to see things in a new way, new vision. Amen. And so these are just some things. Now, it's interesting. Many times people have dreams where they're in vehicles. So are you riding a motorcycle, a bicycle, a car? Are you in a bus? Are you on a train? Are you in a plane? Many times, depending on what vehicle you're in, will tell you about what the context of the amount of people you're going to be ministering to. For example, if it's you in your own car and you're in a sports car and you're going really fast, that's speaking about your own personal ministry, either in the home or in the marketplace, in the job where God has called you to do ministry there. And ministry is anywhere God's called you to be. For example, I've had dreams where I was in a bus and I was with other people and God was saying, this has to do with the sphere, the increased sphere of influence that you're having in your ministry. And in that dream, a man of God was laying hands on me and anointing me in this bus with other people, and the Lord was saying, I'm increasing the amount of people that you're going to be ministering to, because it wasn't just in a little car, or a little sports car, or a little bicycle. It was now in a bus, right? Now, if you're on a plane, it could be that God is saying, I'm taking you up higher to new places of revelation, but also new places of increased spheres of influence to be able to impact lives on a greater level. Now, if you're flying in a dream, God is saying, you are a person that is highly prophetic, highly prophetic. And so these are just some of the beginnings of some ideas that you can have regarding what God is saying to you in a dream. Many times I've had dreams where I was holding a rod, kind of like Moses did in the movie, The Ten Commandments. Now that rod is speaking about the authority of God. It's symbolizing the authority that God has given me in his kingdom, amen, to break the power of darkness. A lion can represent the boldness of God. The Bible says God has made us as bold as a lion, or a lion can be something demonic. The Bible says that Satan is like a lion trying to devour us. So you see, symbols can represent different things. So when you dream about something more than one time, according to Joseph in Genesis 41:32, he told Pharaoh, and for that the dream was doubled unto Pharaoh twice, two times, because the thing is established by God and it will shortly come to pass. So if you have it two times in a row, it's God showing you this is of him, and number two, it will shortly come to pass. Watch who you share your dreams with. Sometimes people are just gonna think you're crazy. We saw that with Joseph and his family. Job 20 verse 8, he will fly away like a dream and is not found. So write your dreams down, pray over them, amen. God gives dreams even to heathen kings. God wants to speak to you and he will speak to you. Now I'm gonna close with this. I would like to invite you to increase your capacity to remember your dreams and be activated in understanding the mystery of heaven through your dreams. Now, here's how I want to have you do that. I want you to begin to look up in your Bible where people had dreams from God. Solomon received wisdom through a dream. Joseph is a perfect example of seeing how symbols represented things in dreams, with his mom, his dad, the sun and the moon bowing down before him, with the grains and the sheaves, the 11 of them bowing down before him. Those were his brothers. Isn't that interesting? Even Joseph's family knew what
those dreams meant, and they knew symbolism of dreams. So begin to study dreams in the Bible.

Find out how God imparted and warned people, he imparted to and warned people through dreams, and then begin to look at what the symbols were and how God speaks through symbols. Amen. And then how does God speak to you through symbols? The second thing I'm going to have you do, and I'm going to lead you in a prayer, is ask God to cleanse your mind, your heart, and your eyes. You see, the eyes of your heart can become tainted and darkened because of the things that we've been looking at, the things we've been listening to, and we need to consecrate our eye gates to the Lord so that through the seer realm and the spirit, God can show us what he wants to say. I want you to repeat with me as we close. Say, Father, in the name of Jesus, I ask you to forgive me for everything I have watched and listened to that I have allowed in my eyes to see that would cause defilement, impurity, or sin in my heart or in my being. I'm asking you now, King Jesus, to wash me in your holy blood and to forgive me. And I'm asking you now to wash my spiritual eyes with eye salve, that I may be cleansed and whole to see and to perceive and to receive the things you want to show me in dreams, to set my eyes on you, King Jesus, that I may be changed from glory to glory into your image, in your mighty holy name. Amen. God bless you. I'll see you next time.